Welcome to the Early Music Show. I'm your host, Ralph Graves, and in this hour, we'll sample music from 16th century France and England and 17th century Germany. We're going to begin, though, in the 13th century with an instrumental piece. Now, like most secular early music, it's anonymous. We don't know who wrote it, but it still has a good beat, and you can dance to it. This is the ensemble Alcatraz performing an instrumental selection from the 13th century.

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0: You're listening to the Early Music Show. Ralph Graves along with you, and we continue with music by Johann Heinrich Schmelzer. He was appointed court violinist to the Emperor Leopold I in 1649, and Schmelzer worked mainly at the Vienna court of the Holy Roman Emperor, because he had multiple courts, and he worked there both as a performer and as a composer. This is his Sonata Secunda. It's performed by Le Concert Brisé, directed by William Dongois.

The Sonata Secunda of Johann Heinrich Schmelzer. That was Le Concert Brisé, directed by William Dangois. Ralph Graves, your host for the Early Music Show here on WTJU 91.1 FM and CharlottesvilleClassical.org. Pierre de la Rue was active in the last half of the 1400s. This Renaissance composer began his career as a professional singer in the Netherlands. In time, de la Rue became a valued composer and singer in the service of the Duke of Burgundy. And de la Rue was considered by his colleagues to be one of the models for sacred polyphonic writing. Here is one of his 31 surviving masses. This is the Missa pro Videlibus Defunctus. The new chamber choir is directed by James Wood.

0: The Missa Pro Fidelibus Defunctus by Pierre de la Rue. James Wood conducted the New London Chamber Choir.
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The musicians of Swan Alley performed a selection of Elizabethan songs. And that's going to do it for this hour of the Early Music Show. I'm your host, Ralph Graves, and as always, it has been my pleasure to present this music to you.

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1: Rob Graves along with you for this hour of music here on charlottesvilleclassical.org. So glad you could join us. We'll begin this hour with music by Leopold Kozeluk. He was from Bohemia and went to Vienna in the 1790s to seek fame and fortune and achieved both. And he was well-respected as a composer, and not only by audience, by his colleagues, such as Franz Joseph Haydn and Wolfgang Amadeus Mozart. This is one of his keyboard trios. It's in the key of A major, written around 1783. This is performed by the trio 1790.

0: Trio 1790 performed the keyboard trio sonata in A major by Leopold Kozeluk.
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0: Ralph Graves, your host for this hour of music here on CharlottesvilleClassical.org. And we continue with the Violin Concerto No. 1 by Karol Szymanowski. It's considered to be one of the first violin concertos that sort of broke with the classical slash romantic traditions of three movements and the structure of those three movements and so on. Szymanowski completed it in 1916, and actually it's to be played as one continual movement. This performance features Thomas Zeitmeier, violinist, and Simon Rattle conducting the City of Birmingham Symphony Orchestra. The Violin Concerto No. 1, Opus 35 of Karol Szymanowski.

The Violin Concerto No. 1, Opus 35 of Karol Szymanowski. We heard Thomas Zeitmayer, violinist, along with the City of Birmingham Symphony Orchestra, conducted by Simon Rattle. You are listening to CharlottesvilleClassical.org, a service of WTJU. Privilege does have privileges. In the case of Felix Mendelssohn, his family was very wealthy, and so when he exhibited an early talent for music, and especially for composition, well, of course, they could hire musicians to come into the home and play the music that he wrote, including his 12 string symphonies, which he wrote between the ages of 12 and 14. This is number 3 out of that set, probably written around 1871. And yes, it was first heard in the Mendelssohn household, played by professionals hired by Felix's father. This is the String Symphony No. 3 in the key of E minor. This performance is with the English String Orchestra, conducted by William Boughton.

William Boughton conducted the English String Orchestra in a performance of the String Symphony No. 3 in E minor by Felix Mendelssohn. Michael Crooker performs Mystérieux et Tendre by Eric Satie.

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Welcome to Classical Prelude. I'm Ralph Graves. Our featured work is Symphony No. 1, The Ring Parable, by Gloria Bruni. We begin with a work by Friedrich Kuhlau. This is his Sonata in F Major for Flute and Piano, Opus 79. Eugenia Zukerman Flute and Anthony Newman Piano perform.

The Sonata in F Major for Flute and Piano by Friedrich Kuhlau. We heard a performance with Eugenia Zuckerman Flute and Anthony Newman Piano. This is Classical Prelude on Charlottesville Classical. Our featured work is Symphony No. 1, Ring Parable by Gloria Bruni. This performance features Deborah Humble, mezzo-soprano, Andres Morozov, bass, and the Radio Symphony Orchestra of Minsk, conducted by Wilhelm Keitel.

Symphony No. 1, Ring Parable, by Gloria Bruni. We heard Deborah Humble, mezzo-soprano, Andres Molozov, bass, and the Radio Symphony Orchestra of Minsk, conducted by Wilhelm Keitel. This has been Classical Prelude with your host, Ralph Graves. Thanks so much for listening.

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Welcome to Classical Prelude. I'm Ralph Graves. Our featured work is the Symphony No. 6 in the key of B minor, the Pathetique of Tchaikovsky. We begin with the concertino for oboe, clarinet, and bassoon of Gimon Lax. This is the Arc Ensemble.

The Concertino for Oboe, Clarinet, and Bassoon by Simon Lax. That was a performance with the Arc Ensemble. You're listening to Classical Prelude on Charlottesville Classical. Our featured work is the Symphony No. 6 in the key of B minor, Opus 74, the Pathetique by Tchaikovsky. This is the Russian National Orchestra conducted by Mikhail Plantnev.

Symphony No. 6 in the key of B minor, Opus 74 by Tchaikovsky, The Pathetique. We heard the Russian National Orchestra, directed by Mikhail Plantnev. This has been Classical...

0: You're listening to WTJU Charlottesville. It's time for local news. The World Baseball Classic, the International Pro Baseball Tournament, wrapped up Tuesday night with Venezuela defeating the USA. One of the baseball stars who has emerged in the tournament. You're listening to WTJU Charlottesville. It's time for local news. A landfill in Chesterfield County is causing concerns as it generates hundreds of thousands of gallons of waste a week. Our VPM News correspondent Hannah Davis-Reed has more.
1: The cost of cleaning up the former Shoesmith Brothers landfill could exceed more than $170 million. What is now an estimated 400,000 gallons of leachate per week started seeping into the county's wastewater system as early as 2019, officials said at a recent Board of Supervisors meeting. The landfill ceased operations 2 years ago and is currently in a liquidation court proceeding. County officials are considering laying criminal charges over how the site was managed. Here's county lobbyist Natalie Spillman.
2: Following a thorough investigation by our county officials, it was alleged that the Shoesmith landfill was both falsifying documents and pumping untreated leachate into the county's wastewater system.
1: County officials say the waste isn't reaching the drinking water network. State Senator Glenn Sturdivant told VPM News that a clear system of accountability needs to be established quickly to ensure taxpayers are not holding the bag on cleanup costs. Hannah Davis-Reed, VPM News.
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3: 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I'm Carl Hamilton. Thank you for joining me for this classical sunrise. We're going to begin today with K503, Mozart's Piano Concerto 25 in C major. And this comes to us from probably the happiest time personally, and you could say professionally, for him. This is the 1785, 1786, 1786, 1787 season when he was really most successful with the public. 86 is the year of Figaro. 87 is the year of Don Giovanni. And this number, K503, was completed in December of 1786. And then the next number, K504, also completed in December, was the Symphony 38, often called Prague, because these works were both premiered in Prague, which was a very special city for Mozart because it adored his music when, you know, Vienna did not. So he was a big success with Figaro in Vienna. You would think that the opera commissions would keep coming year after year after year, but they did not until you get Così fan tutti. But Prague commissioned Don Giovanni. That's why we have the Prague and Vienna versions of that opera. So that was Mozart's city. It is still a great musical city to this day. And Mozart felt that he could really compose for an audience of people who would both appreciate and understand his music. So a real composer and audience, you know, coming together. There's no hostility like in a Beethovenian way where he called his audience pigs for not understanding, or swine for not understanding his later string quartets. This is performed by Richard Egar, leading the Academy of Music, with Robert Levin at the forte piano.

That was K-503, Mozart's 25th Piano Concerto, performed by Richard Egar, leading the Academy of Ancient Music, with famed Mozart interpreter and composer of his own cadenzas, Robert D. Levin, who's just he still is living, but in the 70s, 80s, and 90s, he was the trailblazer for forte piano performance, especially in concertos, and he's also been known to ask for themes from audiences, and then he'll compose, you know, themes and variations or fugues on those themes in a classical Mozartian, early Beethoven-esque style. So really remarkable pianist there. And what's remarkable about, I say this every time I play Mozart's music, is his idiosyncratic use of the winds, even though there are many Haydn-esque elements. This is 1786, right? They were right. This is the few years they were composing together and were very famous. Mozart's use of winds, especially in the heaviest piano sections of that, especially in the rondo, it was the winds, not the strings. The strings really take a back seat in that concerto. It was the winds that are paired against the piano, sometimes playing with the piano and complementing the theme, sometimes playing against the piano, let's say in a contrary motion, descending, as we heard at the end of the rondo. But interesting orchestration choices by Mozart, who seem to be consistently drawn to the winds and their possibilities, because their textures, their timbres are all so different. For example, Mozart did not write a mature, meaning after 1781, violin concerto. All his violin concertos come from when he was pretty young, even though they're very much played. But it was the wind concertos, such as the horn concertos, clarinet concerto, one of the latest things that he wrote, that he used in his later years, and then showcased the winds in the symphonies and the concertos, as we heard there. So probably the most remarkable wind composer who understood them as a section and as individuals. 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Paramount On Screen presents the World Cup match between the USA and Paraguay on Friday, June 12th. At 9 p.m. Doors will open at 7 for opening ceremonies. Advance registration is highly recommended. Registration information for the match between USA and Paraguay on Friday, June 12th, are at theparamount.net. Going to go a little further in time into the beginning of the 19th century with one of the most famous overtures of all time. This is Rossini's Barber of Seville Overture, performed by Roger Norrington, leading the London Classical Players.

was Rossini's Barber of Seville Overture, performed by Sir Roger Norrington, leading the London Classical Players. And no one really would call him this, but we have to. Rossini is a classical composer because he was composing at the beginning of the 19th century. He did not start in the 19th century and then go on to a, you know, romantic career after the 1830s, even though he could have, because he, although he retired and just, you know, made his money and went off. But Rossini really is a classical composer existing in those early decades of the 19th century when, you know, Beethoven was still very active. And Schubert, and then you had the early romantics such as von Weber, Hummel. You say there's more romantic stirrings to their music, but Rossini's, you know, a classical composer, I think, because he didn't, you know, reach the heights of greatness of a Mozart or a Schubert, that he's often not classified with those with that group. Support comes from the Garth Newell Music Center in Hot Springs, Virginia, presenting in America's 250th anniversary concert July 5th, with the resident piano quartet performing the music of Mozart, Stephen Hartke, and Arthur Foote. Details at garthnewell.org. We will close this hour with Beethoven's Piano Sonata 13, the first one from the Opus 27. Of course, we have number 14. Even more famous as well. And this music, this is why I say that Beethoven is a very hard composer to place, because you have the early, middle, and late periods, but you also have music that is either, you know, in the classical period or progressive, you could say, looking forward to what music would become in the later 19th century. And then you kind of have what I would call archaic Beethoven. You could put the fourth piano concerto in there, as well as Symphony 8. It's a symphony, it's, you know, works that look very far back and don't try to, you know, should we say, push music forward. So this is the progressive Beethoven. And, you know, we must be very happy that he did not stay here. This comes to us from 1800. And in this Opus 27, Beethoven really was challenging form. He was challenging music all throughout his first early period, beginning with the piano trios. You know, his first opuses, 1, 2, 3, 4, going down at 27 here, were constantly pushing the bounds of music. And Opus 27 does that formally. And we hear that here, begins with an andante, not just like in the Piano Sonata 14, not in a very clearly defined sonata form. There's no, for example, scherzo here, so he's breaking the bounds of what is expected for a piano sonata. You know, you have a sonata form, maybe a theme of variations, slow movement, and then a rondo at the end. That's not what these piano sonatas are. And this is 1800, before he even composed his first symphony. If he had continued in this way of composing, in this kind of free style of composing, this work is subtitled, you know, as if a fantasia, you know, we wouldn't have gotten, for example, Symphony number 5, Symphony number 7, which are classical works to their core, but pushing that language of motivic development, formal coherence, right? That is not what these early works are about. And so they can sound somewhat late, actually, as Krista. Oh, this is real romantic music. No, this is some of the earliest Beethoven there is, 1800, 1801. So I, for one, am thankful that this is not the composer he became. This was a youthful experiment, these free Fantasia-esque pieces, even though they're some of his most famous. This is not who Beethoven was and not who he became. This is performed on the forte piano by Maurizio Pecoraro.

was Beethoven's Piano Sonata number 13, performed by Maurizio Paccariello using the forte piano. This is WTJU Charlottesville, 91.1 FM, online at WTJU.net and CharlottesvilleClassical.org, our 24-hour streaming service. I'm Carl Hamilton, and you're listening to Classical Sunrise. Before we leave that Beethoven piece, Piano Sonata 13, that we just heard, you know, it is worth remarking that there's seemingly no precedent for that kind of expressive style of music making. You know, Beethoven's the king of anticipation, the king of, you know, the dominant, core dominant expectation, anticipation. There's not much of that in that symphony. The rhetoric is just completely different. For example, in the first movement, the contrasts, rough ABA was thematic. It goes from slow to, you know, kind of intense, and then back to that slow. The third movement and the fourth movement, even though the fourth movement could have been a fugue or a rondo, it was not. Instead, we have the return of the prematurely ended third, slow third movement that returns in that fourth movement before it ends. It's cyclic integration. So the demands of, you know, thematic development, motivic development go by the wayside in both that Piano Sonata and then Piano Sonata 14, which are just strange outliers in Beethoven's output, especially in his early period. And then that kind of expressive music making does not reappear until really the 1820s with Schubert's piano works, the impromptus, and then Chopin's ballades. It's all about the voice leading and that very expressive way of music making. 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We're going to begin the 8 o'clock hour here with our Haydn Symphony of the Morning. This is Symphony number 84, and we heard K-503, Mozart's Piano Sonata, at the top of the 7 o'clock hour. This also comes to us from 1786, from the Paris Symphonies. This is the fourth of those. And these were now composed for Paris after Haydn had gotten the commission, because the first two probably he had ready to go in case anyone asked for them. This is performed by Léar Florizon, a French period instrument group.

That was a live recording, as you obviously heard, by Les Florizans of Haydn's Symphony Number 84, the fourth of the E-flat major, the fourth of the Paris set. That was actually performed in the hall where the Concert Spirituel, which is the concert group that premiered Haydn's symphonies in 1787-1788, performed. WTJU is supported by the McGuffey Arts Center, located one block off Charlottesville's downtown mall. McGuffey's June exhibits include Russell Hart's Untold Stories, McGuffey Incubator's Come to Life, Christy Benninger's Things I Don't Talk About, and Bridget Atwell's Drawing Boundaries. Details at McGuffeyArtsCenter.com. We'll continue with the music here with one of Vivaldi's recorder, one of his woodwind concertos, concerto for recorder strings, and basso continuo in C minor, RV441. It's very important to say the catalog number of Vivaldi's concertos. I've heard them played on air, and they just say, oh, it was a recorder concerto. Well, there are about 10 of those, so which one is it? This is RV441. This is performed by Il Giardino Armonico with Giovanni Antonini, the leader of that group, as the recorder soloist. What I personally like about a lot of Vivaldi's solo concertos, so when there's not a group, a concertino group, but just one soloist, is the spotlight on the soloist, which I think comes from Vivaldi's personal status as a virtuoso violinist. So he knew, you know, how to service his soloists. This is RV441, recorder concerto in C minor.

0: That was RV441, Vivaldi's Concerto for Recorder, Strings, and Basso Continuo in C minor. And as I said, the soloist really gets a chance to shine, especially in those largo movements. And I played another flautino concerto last week, and the largos are almost arias for the soloist in Vivaldi's concertos.
1: Good morning. I'm Tim Snyder, and here is today's opera vignette. Opera history is filled with the legendary debuts by singers. But few singers have ever had a debut as auspicious or as extraordinary as that of Rosa Poncel. By common consent, one of the greatest singers of the 20th century, Poncel had performed in vaudeville as part of an act with her sister. She had never set foot on an operatic stage, however, until the evening of November 15, 1918, when she made her debut singing the role of Leonora in Verdi's La Forza del Destino at the Metropolitan Opera House in New York. Her colleagues in the cast included Enrico Caruso and Giuseppe De Luca, two of the finest singers and best-known singers of that or any other era. She was petrified with stage fright, an ailment that would plague her throughout her career. Nevertheless, she had a great success that night, both with the critics and the public. She went on to sing 19 years with the company. Today, she is enshrined among the greats. Her recordings are still prized among collectors.

0: Coming up this Friday night at Offbeat Roadhouse, the rockin' root sounds of the Natural Hawk. 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
1: We will close today with music from Shostakovich's Hamlet Suite. This is incidental music that he wrote. This is Opus 32A because it's the suite. It's performed by Andras Nelsons leading the Boston Symphony Orchestra.

Thanks for tuning in to A Little Something for Everyone. I'm Shari Barbour. If you find yourself humming, singing, or playing tunes that you just cannot get out of your head, you know those tunes have become classics, in their own way. We're going to mix things up a bit and help you add more tunes to those already spinning around in your head. So, for the next little while, expect the unexpected on A Little Something for Everyone.

Farewell of the Guests and Waltz from the ballet Swan Lake by Tchaikovsky, and Pilgrim's Chorus from Wagner's opera Tannhäuser to open a little something for everyone. These three include one for the six string, a song to someone far away, and a waltz.

That little set of three ended with Concert Waltz from Faust by Gounod. To the Distant One by Schubert was in the middle, and the guitar music was by Toraba, Fandango and Dance from Sweet Castellana. Now I know you're familiar with these two.

Percy Grainger wrote that one as a birthday present for his mother, Molly on the Shore. And before that, a very beautiful version of the well-known folk tune, Shenandoah. You're listening to A Little Something for Everyone. I'm Shari Barbour.

They can't take that away from me. A little Gershwin for you. Also, Minuet in G by Beethoven. You're listening to A Little Something for Everyone.

The West Texas Waltz by Jay Unger. We heard the Allegro from Vivaldi's Concerto in A Minor. Just in case you need it, 522 is the RV listing. Uh-oh, looks like there's trouble.

School for Scandal, a concert overture by Samuel Barber. That will do it for this edition of A Little Something for Everyone. Waltzes, a minuet, a couple of folk tunes, and an overture inspired by an 18th century play were all in the mix this time. If you would like more information about program number 17, email will reach us, alsfeinfo@gmail.com. I'm Shari Barbour. Thanks very much for listening. You make it a great day. And we'll see you next time on A Little Something for Everyone.

Welcome to Classical Prelude. I'm Ralph Graves. Our featured work is by American composer Richard Daniel Poor. We start the hour, however, with the Serenade No. 3, Opus 22, by Anton Rubinstein. Han Chen performs.

We heard Han Chen, pianist, performing the Serenade No. 3, Opus 22, by Anton Rubinstein. You're listening to Classical Prelude on Charlottesville Classical, WTJU. Our featured work is Toward a Season of Peace by Richard Daniel Poor. It features Hilla Pittman soprano, the Pacific Symphony Orchestra, and Pacific Chorale, conducted by Carl St. Clair.

0: We heard Toward a Season of Peace by Richard Daniel Poor. Hilla Pittman Soprano and the Pacific Symphony Orchestra and Pacific Chorale, conducted by Carl St. Clair. This has been Classical Prelude with your host, Ralph Graves. 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

Welcome to Classical Prelude. I'm Ralph Graves. Our featured work is the Piano Quartet No. 3 in A minor, Opus 133, by Ferdinand Hiller. We begin with the Symphony No. 69 in C major, the Lauden Symphony of Franz Joseph Haydn. The Austro-Hungarian Haydn Symphony is directed by Adam Fischer.

Adam Fischer conducted the Austro-Hungarian Haydn Orchestra in a performance of Symphony No. 69 in C major, the Loudon Symphony by Franz Joseph Haydn. 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Our featured work is the Piano Quartet No. 3 in A minor, Opus 133, by Ferdinand Hiller. It's performed by the Mingwei Quartet with Oliver Trindle, piano.

The Mingway Quartet and Oliver Trindall Piano performed the Piano Quartet No. 3 in A minor, Opus 133, by Ferdinand Hiller. This has been Classical Prelude with your host, Ralph Graves. Thanks so much for listening.

0: over. But that didn't end negotiations. And on Tuesday, Spanberger and two Democrats who proposed the legislation laid out the cannabis market compromise they reached. Under the deal, legal recreational marijuana sales would start July 1st, 2027. There will be up to 350 cannabis shops, but they can't be within 100 feet of a hospital or school.
1: We all wanted to deliver a marketplace that the Commonwealth could implement effectively for the long term.
0: The compromise adds the cannabis market plan into the state's budget, which still needs to be voted on. Hannah Davis-Reed, VPM News.
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My name is Michael. Thank you very much for joining me this morning. We've got a couple of hours of music that I hope will brighten your day and ease whatever may be preventing you from full enjoyment of life. We're going to celebrate a couple of birthdays along the way, hear from a couple of composers who may not be so well known. We're also going to play what I think is considered a very happy piece for you. And during the second hour, we'll hear from Franz Schubert and Niccolo Paganini, among others. So please stay tuned for all of this music. We strive to be your arts companion for our community and the radio voice of the University of Virginia. Well, let's take a look at the National Weather Service forecast for the area before we get into the music. Today, we were expecting some showers. They really didn't materialize much, but we may still see a few showers here and there. Then it's going to turn mostly sunny with a high around 86 degrees. Tonight, mostly clear skies with a low around 60. Tomorrow, sunny skies again with a high again around 86. And then mostly clear skies Saturday night with a low around 63, and Sunday again sunny. Fortunately, we are expecting some much-needed rain on Monday, so we'll see what happens there. Currently, we're looking at about 72 degrees Fahrenheit at the Charlottesville Albemarle Airport. Well, I usually look back and when I'm preparing a show, one of the things I like to do is to see what composer I haven't played in a while, and Richard Strauss came to mind. We're going to hear his Concerto for Oboe and Small Orchestra in D Major, AV 144, performed by the Radio Sinfonie Orchestra Stuttgart, and featuring Laos Lynch's oboe.

The music of Richard Strauss, Concerto for Oboe and Small Orchestra in D Major AV 144, performed by the Radio Symphony Orchestra Stuttgart and Laos Lenches on the oboe. Well, the time is almost 7:30 here on Charlottesville Classical, WTJU. According to the notes for this last piece, Strauss apparently dubbed it an old man's wrist exercise. But I hope you found it to be a good way to start your day in this edition of Classical Sunrise. 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Details at garthnewell.org. Imagine hearing the origins of the music of Western civilization. The early music show reaches back to the ancient meditative sacred music and foot-tapping dances of the abbeys and troubadours of the first millennium and journeys through seven centuries of music every Sunday morning from 6 till 9. And that is a great way to start your day. Well, speaking of early music, I mentioned we're going to celebrate some birthdays, and quite interestingly, we have two rebels, both French Baroque violinists and composers, one more well-known than the other. We have Jean Ferré, born June 18th, 1666, and his son François Rebel, born June 19th, 1701. Just to mention François, he was a child prodigy who became a violinist in the Paris Opera at the age of 13, but he really doesn't have much work as a composer. Jean Ferré Rebel wrote what he could be considered avant-garde music about 200 years before it is generally agreed to have started. So I was planning to do a play on words with, was Rebel a rebel? And as I was preparing the show, I found that someone had come before me on that, and indeed he was a bit of a rebel. He was also another composer who went into obscurity for a number of years and has had a resurgence over the last couple of decades. So, we are going to hear music from Jean Ferré Rebel. This is the violin sonata number 5 in D major, performed by Andrew Mons violin, Richard Agar harpsichord, and Jop Verlinden viola.

0: Music of the Baroque Rebel, Jean-Ferry Rebel, Violin Sonata No. 5 in D Major, performed by Andre Mons Violin, Richard Egar Harpsichord, and Jaap Verlinden, Terlinden Viola. The time is 7:43 here on Charlottesville Classical WTJU.
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0: Yes, indeed. Thank you. Thank you to everyone who supports community radio, all of our listeners, all of our underwriters, all of our contributors. We really appreciate it. Well, when I was preparing the show, I actually prepared some of it last week, and I decided to play something by Joan Trimble, and didn't look ahead to see that her birthday was actually yesterday. She was born June 18th, 1915. She was an Irish composer and pianist, and she and her sister actually often performed together as a piano duo. We're going to hear three traditional songs: The Cows Are A-Milking, Garton Mother's Lullaby, and The Heather Glen, performed by Una Hunt, piano, and Roy Holmes, piano.

Well, that was a happy way to end those three traditional songs. That last piece, the Heather Glenn from Three Traditional Songs, The Cows Are A-Milking, Garden Mother's Lullaby, and the Heather Glenn, performed by Una Hunt piano and Roy Holmes piano, music composed by Joan Trimble. WTJU is sponsored by the McGuffey Arts Center, located one block off Charlottesville's downtown mall. McGuffey's June exhibits include Russell Hart's Untold Stories, McGuffey Incubator's Come to Life, Chrissy Benninger's Things I Don't Talk About, and Bridget Atwell's Drawing Boundaries. Details at McGuffeyArtsCenter.com. Well, coming up next hour, we'll hear from Franz Schubert and Niccolo Paganini, and then we'll end the show with a composer who may be a little bit of a surprise. So please stay tuned for all of that. I'm always searching out music that's considered happy music, and the next piece we'll hear to close out this first hour of Classical Sunrise is indeed one of those, composed by Gustav Holst from his The Planets, Opus 32. This is Jupiter, performed by the Philharmonia Orchestra.

0: The Philharmonia Orchestra, led by William Boughton, performing music of Gustav Holst, the planets, Opus 32, Jupiter. And Jupiter has been visible in the western, on the western horizon in the night sky. In case you haven't noticed, go take a look. The time is 8 o'clock.
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0: And welcome to the second hour of Classical Sunrise here on Charlottesville Classical WTJU. 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Thank you very much for joining me this morning and for staying with me for one more hour of music. Let's take a look at the National Weather Service forecast before we get back into the music. Today, we were expecting some early morning showers. Depending on where you are, you may have gotten a little bit of rain, but the skies are going to be mostly sunny for the rest of the day with a high around 86 degrees. Tonight, mostly clear skies with a low around 60. Tomorrow, again, sunny with a high near 86. And tomorrow night, again, mostly clear with a low around 63. And Sunday, more of the same. Sunny with a little slightly warmer temperatures, a high around 89 degrees Fahrenheit. Currently, we're looking at about 72 degrees, depending on where you are in the area. So a nice weather outlook, and then hopefully we'll get some rain on Monday and then perhaps later in the week next week. In the meantime, keep it tuned to WTJU. We're going to start off this hour with Franz Schubert. Is Symphony No. 5 in B-flat major, D-485, sometimes hailed as his best early symphony, written when he was just 19 years old. And I don't know about you, when it just seems like there's so many composers who were prodigies. Schubert, again, another one of them. I don't know about what you were doing when you were 19. I was just about ready to become a WTJU DJ. But other than that, I surely wasn't writing symphonies or doing anything even remotely close. In any case, we're going to hear from the Chamber Orchestra of Europe, conducted by Claudio Abbado. And this is, again, Schubert's Symphony No. 5 in B-flat major, D-485.

0: Claudio Abbado conducting the Chamber Orchestra of Europe, performing Franz Schubert's Symphony No. 5 in B-flat major, D-485. The time is about 32 and a half minutes after the hour of 8 o'clock here on Charlottesville Classical, WTJU.
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2: The Australian-born Dame Nellie Melba, her stage name derived from the city of Melbourne, was one of the best and best-known sopranos of the late 19th and early 20th century, especially beloved in London's Covent Garden. Her name was so well known that it became associated with many products, usually without her consent or even knowledge. She claimed a high calling for her art, but her name was being vulgarized for commercial purposes. That said, her name is better known today for its association with two delectable food items. Legend has it that the famed chef, Auguste Escoffier, created the thinly sliced, twice toasted loaves known as Melba toast to address the soprano's concerns over her weight. Another recounts how Melba was ill during a stay at London's Savoy Hotel, and Escoffier served her the toast to help make her feel better. A third story depicts Melba as a diva fixated on eating her pâté on the thinnest toast possible. Another story recounts that in 1892, Melba was performing in Wagner's opera Lohengrin at Covent Garden. The Duke of Orléans gave a dinner party to celebrate her triumph. For the occasion, Escoffier created a new dessert, and to display it, he used an ice sculpture of a swan, which is featured in the opera. The swan carried peaches, which rested on a bed of vanilla ice cream and which were topped with spun sugar. In 1900, Escoffier created a new version of the dessert. For the occasion of the opening of the Carlton Hotel, where he was head chef, Escoffier omitted the ice swan and topped the peaches with raspberry puree. Hence, today's Peach Melba. And that's it for this week's Opera Vignette. I'm Tim Snyder.
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0: 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Well, the Friday Classical Sunrise wouldn't be complete without some classical guitar music, or at least some guitar music played on a classical guitar. We're next going to hear from Niccolo Paganini. This is his Sonata Concertata, performed by the Diaz Trio and featuring Julian Gray guitar.

That was the music of Niccolo Paganini, the Sonata Concertata, performed by the Diaz Trio and featuring Julian Gray guitar. Well, it's about 10 minutes before the hour of 9 o'clock, and coming up at 9 a.m., you have a choice. On WTJU and WTJU.net, you can tune into Rhythm Rendezvous. Normally, you will have Charles Peel, but today, David is going to be sitting in for Charles, so I am sure David has got some great music lined up, so please stay tuned for that. And on charlesvilleclassical.org, Sherry Barbour presents A Little Something for Everyone, and also a wonderful choice. 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Every Friday evening from 6 to 8, James presents On with the Show, from musical theater classics to the shows you may have missed. On with the Show is your ticket to the best of Broadway and beyond. Well, when I was planning for this show, I always look at birthdays, and last week I noticed that it was the birthday of Chick Corea, who is a jazz musician, but I thought, and I also am always trying to find a great way to transition into the jazz programming. So we're going to close out with Chick Corea, of course, a famous jazz pianist and composer who explored classical music late in his career. We're going to hear La Fiesta for two cellos, strings, and percussion, arranged by Andrei Pushkarov, and performed here by Andrei Pushkarov percussion, Marie Elizabeth Hecker cello, Georgi Karadze cello, and the Cremorata Baltica. Thank you very much for tuning in, supporting community radio. My name is Michael. Thank you very much. I should be back next week, same time, same place. And until then, I wish everyone love, peace, and joy.

0: 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It's time for local news. Governor Abigail Spanberger announced a proposed deal on Tuesday to create Virginia's retail cannabis market. Our VPM News correspondent Hannah Davis-Reed has more.
1: Last month, Spanberger vetoed legislation to start a retail cannabis market for people 21 and over, but that didn't end negotiations. And on Tuesday, Spanberger and two Democrats who proposed the legislation laid out the cannabis market compromise they reached. Under the deal, legal recreational marijuana sales would start July 1st, 2027. There will be up to 350 cannabis shops, but they can't be within 100 feet of a hospital or school.
2: We all wanted to deliver a marketplace that the Commonwealth could implement effectively for the long term.
1: The compromise adds the cannabis market plan into the state's budget, which still needs to be voted on. Hannah Davis-Reed, VPM News.
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3: 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I'm Shari Barbour. If you find yourself

humming, singing, or playing tunes that you just cannot get out of your head, you know those tunes have become classics in their own way. We're going to mix things up a bit and help you add more tunes to those already spinning around in your head. So for the next little while, expect the unexpected on A Little Something for Everyone.

That's a toe-tapper to be sure, isn't it? Wapango by Moncayo, to open a little something for everyone. These two include one for brass.

That was fun, wasn't it? A two cello version of Fragile by Sting. Yes, that Sting. And music from Elizabethan England, The Shaking of the Sheets. Now, I'm not saying that you have them, but here are two to chase away those blues.

The composer of that one is sometimes known as the Bohemian Sousa. That was Florentine March by Fučík. And before that, we heard Preludium by Jarnefelt. You're listening to A Little Something for Everyone. I'm Shari Barbour.

There's the rondo from Oboe Concerto No. 2 by Cramer. And if you're thinking that the string quartet music you heard was by Haydn, bingo! From Opus 54, that was the finale from Haydn's String Quartet No. 1. This two-pack includes one from an opera without all the singing.

A little Mozart for you, Dove Sono from The Marriage of Figaro, and Cradle Song by Jeffrey Bush. Now here's one for the 88s, that is, times two.

Exciting stuff there. The finale from Partita by John Rutter. And that will do it for this edition of A Little Something for Everyone. Music by Gershwin, Haydn, Sting, Mozart, and a couple of Czech composers were in the mix today. Now, if you'd like more information about program number 18, just send an email to alsfeinfo@gmail.com. I'm Shari Barbour. Thanks very much for listening. You make it a great day, and I'll see you next time on A Little Something for Everyone.

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1: Ralph Graves, your host for this hour of music. We begin with a work by Ferruccio Busoni, written in 1909. This is the Béricault's Elegiac, Opus 42. Performing is the New Philharmonia Orchestra, directed by Friedrich Prausnitz.

Friedrich Prausnitz conducted the New Philharmonia Orchestra in a performance of the Virikuse Elegiac, Opus 42 of Ferruccio Busoni. Ralph Graves, your host for this hour of music here on Charlottesville Classical, and we continue with a piano sonata by Ludwig von Beethoven. Well, actually not a sonata, it's one of the sonatas. The piano sonata number 8 in the key of C minor is one of his most popular compositions. You probably know it best as the Pathetique. It was written in 1796 when Beethoven was a mere 27 years old, but even then it was a hit and it's continued to be such throughout the centuries. This performance is with Bernard Roberts. The piano sonata number 8 in the key of C minor, opus 13 by Ludwig von Beethoven.

0: Bernard Roberts performed the Piano Sonata in C minor, Piano Sonata No. 8, The Pathetique, by Ludwig von Beethoven.
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0: Ralph Graves along with you. Thanks so much for joining us. And we continue with music by a very influential Baroque composer. No, not J.S. Bach, actually. He preceded him. This is Heinrich Biber, who in 1680 published a series of partitas for solo violin that really pushed the limits of the instrument and provided other composers with a source of inspiration. This is one of those. It's the Partita in D minor. Performing is Elizabeth Wallfisch along with the Purcell Quartet.

Elizabeth Wallfisch and the Purcell Quartet performed the Partita in D minor by Heinrich Bieber. You're listening to Charlottesville Classical. Ralph Graves along with you, and we continue with music by, she's actually not the earliest female composer on record, but definitely the best known. This is Hildegard von Bingen and one of her compositions, O Igne Spiritus. Performing is the Anonymous Four.

O Igne Spiritus by Hildegard von Bingen. That was a performance with the Anonymous Four. Kenneth Jean and the Slovak Philharmonic Orchestra performed the Entry March of the Boyars by Johan Halvorsen.

Good evening and welcome to Charlottesville Classical, WTJU 91.1 FM. I am your host Penelope, and this is Just a Few Friends. And let me give you the rest of that statement. Give me just a couple of seconds. Here we go. Yes. Welcome to Charlottesville Classical, WTJU 91.1, the radio voice of the University of Virginia and your arts companion for our community. As I said, this is Penelope Ward, and you are listening to Just a Few Friends. The Virginia Theater Festival kicks off the summer season with Ken Ludwig's Moriarty at the Ruth Kaplan Theater. Sherlock Holmes and his trusty sidekick Watson are on a case filled with spies, blackmail, and intrigue. Performances run June 20th through the 28th. Tickets and information are at virginiatheaterfestival.org. We're going to start off with a work by Louis Spohr. This is his quintet number 7 in G minor that he composed in 1850. He lived from 1784 to 1859. We'll be listening to the new Haydn Quartet performing this work along with Thomas Varga on

the second viola, excuse me, second cello, I believe. Yes. Once again, here is Louis Spohr's Quintet No. 7 in G minor.

0: We just listened to the quintet number 7 in G minor by Louis Spohr, performed by the New Haydn Quartet and Sander Papp on the second viola.
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0: Our next piece this evening is by Joseph Haydn. This is one of his quartets, and it is number 32 in C major, opus 33, number 3, subtitled The Bird. It's part of his Russian quartets set of opus 33. We'll be listening to the Kadai Quartet performing this work of Haydn.

0: We just listened to Haydn's Quartet number 32 in C major, opus 33 number 3, entitled The Bird, and that was performed by the Kadai Quartet.
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Tuesday features Matt Fritz and Patricia bringing you great performances of the finest classical music to help start your day with uplifted spirits. 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And you are listening to Charlottesville Classical WTJU 91.1, the radio voice of the University of Virginia, and your arts companion for our community. Coming up at 9 o'clock, you can listen to your host for Walking Blues. That's where you get to listen to everything from the 20s and 30s all the way up to modern acoustic artists who draw on the blues tradition. That'll be starting around 9 o'clock. But in the meanwhile, we'll be listening to a work by Franz Danzi. This is one of his works for horn. It's the Sonata for Horn and Piano, and we will be listening to Michael Thompson on the horn and Philip Folke, that's F-O-W-K-E, on the piano as they perform this work by Franz Danzi.

We just listened to Franz Danzig's Sonata in E-flat major for horn and piano, Opus 28. Now it's performed by hornist Michael Thompson and pianist Philip Fouque.

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2: To continue with our music here on Just a Few Friends, we're going to be listening to a work by Ludwig van Beethoven, who lived from 1770 to 1827. This is his octet for two oboes, two clarinets, two horns, two bassoons, and double bass, opus 103 in E-flat major. We are going to be listening to the Consortium Classicum as they perform this work by Beethoven.

We just listened to the octet for two oboes, two clarinets, two horns, two bassoons, and double bass. And yes, that does not add up to 8. That adds up to 9. But the double bass is sort of like a... Oh, what do you call it? A... gone blank. Kind of like a harpsichord background type piece. Anyway, that was by Beethoven. And we listened to the classic consortium classical and play that. And we have time for a couple more pieces. The next piece I'm going to do is Domenico Scarlatti. This is his sonata in A minor, Kirkpatrick, number 3. And we will be listening to Michael Lowen perform this work on the piano.

0: And
1: we just listened to Scarlatti's sonata in A minor, Kirkpatrick number 3, performed by Michael Lowen. And we're going to finish off with Scott Joplin, because I severely owe that to Mark, who's been torturing me with some jazz music. We're going to be listening to Original Rags, performed by pianist Robert Strickland, by Scott Joplin.

0: We just listened to Robert Strickland performing in Scott Joplin's original Rags. And I will be handing the mic over to Mark in a couple of seconds, but first I have some announcements to toss your way.
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4: Ralph Graves, your host for this hour of music here on Charlottesville Classical. So glad you could join us. Let's kick things off with an overture. This is the overture to Admeto by George Friedrich Handel. Performing is Il Complesso Barocco, directed by Alan Curtis.

Il Complesso Barocco, directed by Alan Curtis, performed the overture to Admeto by George Friedrich Handel. You're listening to Charlottesville Classical. We continue with music by Ludwig van Beethoven. This is his piano sonata number 24 in the key of F sharp major, is opus 78. It was nicknamed, not by Beethoven, A Teresa, because it was composed for the Countess Teresa von Brunswick. Beethoven wrote it in the year 1809 and considered it to be one of his best sonatas. This performance is with Bernard Roberts. The piano sonata number 24 in the key of F sharp major by Ludwig van Beethoven.

0: The Piano Sonata No. 24 in the key of F sharp major, Opus 78 by Ludwig van Beethoven. That was a performance with Bernard Roberts.
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0: Ralph Graves, your host. Thanks so much for joining us. Sometimes we forget just how great a great composer can be. Take, for example, Richard Strauss. We're going to be airing his Concerto for Violin and Orchestra in D minor, a work he wrote when he was a teenager. And while it might not be his best composition, it's one that's still in the repertoire. This performance is with Sarah Chang, violin soloist, and the Bavarian Radio Symphony Orchestra is directed by Wolfgang Swalisch. Music by a quite young Richard Strauss, the Violin Concerto in D minor.

The Violin Concerto in D Minor, Opus 8, by Richard Strauss. Sarah Chang was the violin soloist, and the Bavarian Radio Symphony Orchestra was conducted by Wolfgang Swalish. Ralph Graves, your host for this hour of music here on Charlottesville Classical, and we continue with a work by George Philip Telemann. This is his Divertimento in the key of B-flat major. Performing is Reinhard Goebel conducting the Musica Antiqua Cone.

The divertimento in the key of B flat major, TWV 50/25 by George Philip Telemann. We heard Reinhard Goebel and the Musica Antiqua Köln. You are listening to Charlottesville Classical. We conclude this hour of music with a short work by Nikolai Medner. This is from his Sketches for the Young, Opus 54. It's The Bird's Tale. Performing is Hamish Milne. Music of Nikolai Medner.

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Welcome to Classical Prelude. I'm Ralph Graves. Our featured work is Symphony No. 1, The Ring Parable, by Gloria Bruni. We begin with a work by Friedrich Kuhlau. This is his Sonata in F Major for Flute and Piano, Opus 79. Eugenia Zukerman, Flute, and Anthony Newman, Piano, perform.

The Sonata in F Major for Flute and Piano by Friedrich Kuhlau. We heard a performance with Eugenia Zuckerman Flute and Anthony Newman Piano. This is Classical Prelude on Charlottesville Classical. Our featured work is Symphony No. 1, Ring Parable, by Gloria Bruni. This performance features Deborah Humble, mezzo-soprano, Andres Morozov, bass, and the Radio Symphony Orchestra of Minsk, conducted by Wilhelm Keitel.

Symphony No. 1, Ring Parable, by Gloria Bruni. We heard Deborah Humble, mezzo-soprano, Andres Molozov, bass, and the Radio Symphony Orchestra of Minsk, conducted by Wilhelm Keitel.

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Welcome to Classical Prelude. I'm Ralph Graves. Our featured work is the Symphony No. 6 in the key of B minor, the Pathetique of Tchaikovsky. We begin with the concertino for oboe, clarinet, and bassoon of Gimon Lax. This is the Arc Ensemble.

The Concertino for Oboe, Clarinet, and Bassoon by Simon Lax. That was a performance with the Arc Ensemble. You're listening to Classical Prelude on Charlottesville Classical. Our featured work is the Symphony No. 6 in the key of B minor, Opus 74, the Pathetique by Tchaikovsky. This is the Russian National Orchestra conducted by Mikhail Plantnev.

Symphony No. 6 in the key of B minor, Opus 74 by Tchaikovsky, The Pathetique. We heard the Russian National Orchestra, directed by Mikhail Plantnev. This has been Classical...

0: You're listening to WTJU Charlottesville. It's time for local news. The World Baseball Classic, the International Pro Baseball Tournament, wrapped up Tuesday night with Venezuela defeating the USA. One of the baseball stars who has emerged in the tournament
1: over, but that didn't end negotiations. And on Tuesday, Spanberger and two Democrats who proposed the legislation laid out the cannabis market compromise they reached. Under the deal, legal recreational marijuana sales would start July 1st,

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My name is Michael. Thank you very much for joining me this morning. We've got a couple of hours of music that I hope will brighten your day and ease whatever may be preventing you from full enjoyment of life. We're going to celebrate a couple of birthdays along the way, hear from a couple of composers who may not be so well known. We're also going to play what I think is considered a very happy piece for you. And during the second hour, we'll hear from Franz Schubert and Niccolo Paganini, among others. So please stay tuned for all of this music. We strive to be your arts companion for our community and the radio voice of the University of Virginia. Well, let's take a look at the National Weather Service forecast for the area before we get into the music. Today, we were expecting some showers. They really didn't materialize much, but we may still see a few showers here and there. Then it's going to turn mostly sunny with a high around 86 degrees. Tonight, mostly clear skies with a low around 60. Tomorrow, sunny skies again with a high again around 86. And then mostly clear skies Saturday night with a low around 63 and Sunday again sunny. Fortunately, we are expecting some much-needed rain on Monday, so we'll see what happens there. Currently, we're looking at about 72 degrees Fahrenheit at the Charlottesville Albemarle Airport. Well, I usually look back and when I'm preparing a show, one of the things I like to do is to see what composer I haven't played in a while, and Richard Strauss came to mind. We're going to hear his Concerto for Oboe and Small Orchestra in D Major, AV 144, performed by the Radio Sinfonie Orchestra Stuttgart, and featuring Laos Lynch's oboe.

music of Richard Strauss, Concerto for Oboe and Small Orchestra in D Major, AV 144, performed by the Radio Symphony Orchestra Stuttgart and Lajos Lencsés on the oboe. Well, the time is almost 7:30 here on Charlottesville Classical, WTJU. According to the notes for this last piece, Strauss apparently dubbed it an old man's wrist exercise. But I hope you found it to be a good way to start your day in this edition of Classical Sunrise. 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Details at garthnewell.org. Imagine hearing the origins of the music of Western civilization. The early music show reaches back to the ancient meditative sacred music and foot-tapping dances of the abbeys and troubadours of the first millennium and journeys through seven centuries of music every Sunday morning from 6 till 9. And that is a great way to start your day. Well, speaking of early music, I mentioned we're going to celebrate some birthdays, and quite interestingly, we have two rebels, both French Baroque violinists and composers, one more well-known than the other. We have Jean Ferré, born June 18th, 1666, and his son François Rebel, born June 19th, 1701. Just to mention François, he was a child prodigy who became a violinist in the Paris Opera at the age of 13, but he really doesn't have much work as a composer. Jean Ferré Rebel wrote what he could be considered avant-garde music about 200 years before it is generally agreed to have started. So I was planning to do a play on words with, was Rebel a rebel? And as I was preparing the show, I found that someone had come before me on that, and indeed he was a bit of a rebel. He was also another composer who went into obscurity for a number of years and has had a resurgence over the last couple of decades. So we are going to hear music from Jean Ferré Rebel. This is the Violin Sonata No. 5 in D Major, performed by Andrew Mons, violin, Richard Agar, harpsichord, and Jop Verlinden, viola.

0: Music of the Baroque Rebel, Jean-Ferry Rebel, Violin Sonata No. 5 in D Major, performed by Andra Mons Violin, Richard Egar Harpsichord, and Jaap Verlinden, Terlinden Viola. The time is 7:43 here on Charlottesville Classical WTJU.
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0: Yes, indeed. Thank you. Thank you to everyone who supports community radio, all of our listeners, all of our underwriters, all of our contributors. We really appreciate it. Well, when I was preparing the show, I actually prepared some of it last week, and I decided to play something by Joan Trimble and didn't look ahead to see that her birthday was actually yesterday. She was born June 18th, 1915. She was an Irish composer and pianist, and she and her sister actually often performed together as a piano duo. We're going to hear three traditional songs, The Cows Are A-Milking, Garton Mother's Lullaby, and The Heather Glen, performed by Una Hunt, piano, and Roy Holmes, piano.

Well, that was a happy way to end those three traditional songs. That last piece, the Heather Glenn from Three Traditional Songs, The Cows Are A-Milking, Garden Mother's Lullaby, and the Heather Glenn, performed by Una Hunt, piano, and Roy Holmes, piano, music composed by Joan Trimble. 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McGuffey's June exhibits include Russell Hart's Untold Stories, McGuffey Incubator's Come to Life, Chrissy Benninger's Things I Don't Talk About, and Bridget Atwell's Drawing Boundaries. Details at McGuffeyArtsCenter.com. Well, coming up next hour, we'll hear from Franz Schubert and Niccolo Paganini, and then we'll end the show with a composer who may be a little bit of a surprise. So please stay tuned for all of that. I'm always searching out music that's considered happy music, and the next piece we'll hear to close out this first hour of Classical Sunrise is indeed one of those, composed by Gustav Holst from his The Planets, Opus 32. This is Jupiter, performed by the Philharmonia Orchestra.

0: The Philharmonia Orchestra, led by William Boughton, performing music of Gustav Holst, The Planets, Opus 32, Jupiter. And Jupiter has been visible in the western, on the western horizon in the night sky. In case you haven't noticed, go take a look. The time is 8 o'clock.
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Take a look at the National Weather Service forecast before we get back into the music. Today, we were expecting some early morning showers. Depending on where you are, you may have gotten a little bit of rain, but the skies are going to be mostly sunny for the rest of the day with a high around 86 degrees. Tonight, mostly clear skies with a low around 60. Tomorrow, again, sunny with a high near 86. And tomorrow night, again, mostly clear with a low around 63. And Sunday, more of the same, sunny with a little slightly warmer temperatures, a high around 89 degrees Fahrenheit. Currently, we're looking at about 72 degrees, depending on where you are in the area. So a nice weather outlook, and then hopefully we'll get some rain on Monday and then perhaps later in the week next week. In the meantime, keep it tuned to WTJU. We're going to start off this hour with Franz Schubert. Is Symphony No. 5 in B-flat major, D-485, sometimes hailed as his best early symphony, written when he was just 19 years old. And I don't know about you, when it just seems like there's so many composers who were prodigies. Schubert, again, another one of them. I don't know about what you were doing when you were 19. I was just about ready to become a WTJU DJ. But other than that, I surely wasn't writing symphonies or doing anything even remotely close. In any case, we're going to hear from the Chamber Orchestra of Europe, conducted by Claudio Abbado. And this is, again, Schubert's Symphony No. 5 in B-flat major, D-485.

0: Claudio Abbado conducting the Chamber Orchestra of Europe, performing Franz Schubert's Symphony No. 5 in B-flat major, D 485. The time is about 32 and a half minutes after the hour of 8 o'clock here on Charlottesville Classical WTJU.
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2: The Australian-born Dame Nellie Melba, her stage name derived from the city of Melbourne, was one of the best and best-known sopranos of the late 19th and early 20th century, especially beloved in London's Covent Garden. Her name was so well-known that it became associated with many products, usually without her consent or even knowledge. She claimed a high calling for her art, but her name was being vulgarized for commercial purposes. That said, her name is better known today for its association with two delectable food items. Legend has it that the famed chef Auguste Escoffier created the thinly sliced, twice-toasted loaves known as Melba toast to address the soprano's concerns over her weight. Another recounts how Melba was ill during a stay at London's Savoy Hotel, and Escoffier served her the toast to help make her feel better. A third story depicts Melba as a diva fixated on eating her pâté on the thinnest toast possible. Another story recounts that in 1892, Melba was performing in Wagner's opera Lohengrin at Covent Garden. The Duke of Orléans gave a dinner party to celebrate her triumph. For the occasion, Escoffier created a new dessert, and to display it, he used an ice sculpture of a swan, which is featured in the opera. The swan carried peaches, which rested on a bed of vanilla ice cream and which were topped with spun sugar. In 1900, Escoffier created a new version of the dessert. For the occasion of the opening of the Carlton Hotel, where he was head chef, Escoffier omitted the ice swan and topped the peaches with raspberry puree. Hence, today's Peach Melba. And that's it for this week's Opera Vignette. I'm Tim Snyder.
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0: 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Well, the Friday classical sunrise wouldn't be complete without some classical guitar music, or at least some guitar music played on a classical guitar. We're next going to hear from Niccolo Paganini. This is his Sonata Concertata, performed by the Diaz Trio and featuring Julian Gray guitar.

That was the music of Niccolo Paganini, the Sonata Concertata, performed by the Diaz Trio and featuring Julian Gray guitar. Well, it's about 10 minutes before the hour of 9 o'clock, and coming up at 9 a.m., you have a choice. On WTJU and WTJU.net, you can tune into Rhythm Rendezvous. Normally, you will have Charles Peel, but today, David is going to be sitting in for Charles, so I'm sure David has got some great music lined up, so please stay tuned for that. And on charlesfulclassical.org, Sherry Barbour presents A Little Something for Everyone, and also a wonderful choice. 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On with the Show is your ticket to the best of Broadway and beyond. Well, when I was planning for this show, I always look at birthdays, and last week I noticed that it was the birthday of Chick Corea, who is a jazz musician, but I thought, and I also am always trying to find a great way to transition into the jazz programming. So we're going to close out with Chick Corea, of course, a famous jazz pianist and composer who explored classical music late in his career. We're going to hear La Fiesta for two cellos, strings, and percussion, arranged by Andrei Pushkarov, and performed here by Andrei Pushkarov percussion, Marie Elizabeth Hecker cello, Georgi Karadze cello, and the Kremerata Baltica. Thank you very much for tuning in, supporting community radio. My name is Michael. Thank you very much. I should be back next week. Same time, same place. And until then, I wish everyone love, peace, and joy.

0: You're listening to WTJU Charlottesville. It's time for local news. Governor Abigail Spanberger announced a proposed deal on Tuesday to create Virginia's retail cannabis market. Our VPM News correspondent Hannah Davis-Reed has more.
1: Last month, Spanberger vetoed legislation to start a retail cannabis market for people 21 and over, but that didn't end negotiations. And on Tuesday, Spanberger and two Democrats who proposed the legislation laid out the cannabis market compromise they reached. Under the deal, legal recreational marijuana sales would start July 1st, 2027. There will be up to 350 cannabis shops, but they can't be within 100 feet of a hospital or school.
2: We all wanted to deliver a marketplace that the Commonwealth could implement effectively for the long term.
1: The compromise adds the cannabis market plan into the state's budget, which still needs to be voted on. Hannah Davis-Reed, VPM News.
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You're listening to On With The Show. My name is James. I'll be with you for the next 2 hours, playing the music of Broadway and beyond. I'm back. I've been gone for the last, I think, 5 Fridays, because I've been off rehearsing a show in Richmond, which had its first preview last night and will open tomorrow night. But I have today off, and I get to spend it with you sharing show tunes again. I've missed being with you. I've missed doing this. But I am grateful to the hosts who have stepped up and have shared their love of musical theater with you. So my thanks to Annie DeBlanco, to Phil Free, and to JP for sharing their musical knowledge with you these last 5 weeks. Tomorrow is the birthday of Jason Robert Brown, born on June 20th, 1970. And we're going to devote the bulk of the show tonight to his music. And we'll start

And I thought, okay. And I took a breath. And I got my yacht. And the years went by. And it never changed. And it never grew. And I never dreamed. And I woke one day. And I looked around. And I thought, my God.

And now you're here.

0: That was Annika Nani Rose and Jason Robert Brown himself performing I'd Give It All For You. That's from an album called Jason Robert Brown in Concert with Annika Nani Rose. Accurate enough. Before that, we heard Sutton Foster sing Stars and the Moon. That's from her album Take Me to the World. And we started this set off with the original off-Broadway cast recording of Songs for a New World. We heard Brooks Ashmanskas, Andrea Burns, Jessica Mulaski, and Ty Taylor singing The New World. All three of these songs from Songs for a New World, music and lyrics by Jason Robert Brown. The Virginia Theater Festival kicks off the summer season with Ken Ludwig's Moriarty at the Ruth Kaplan Theater. Sherlock Holmes and his trusty sidekick Watson are on a case filled with spies, blackmail, and intrigue. Performances run June 20th through the 28th. Tickets and information are at virginiatheaterfestival.org. Imagine hearing the origins of the music of Western civilization. The Early Music Show reaches back to the ancient meditative sacred music and foot-tapping dances of the abbeys and troubadours of the first millennium and journeys through seven centuries of music every Sunday morning from 6 till 9. We will continue our birthday celebration of Jason Robert Brown with a set of songs from the 2023 revival of Parade. This is the Leo Frank story, a Jewish man in early 20th century Atlanta who was lynched despite having been cleared of, or at least pardoned, of the accusations of having raped and murdered a young woman at his pencil factory. Kind of heavy stuff. Sorry to darken your day with this, but it's good music. We'll start off with Ben Platt singing How Can I Call This Home? And just a word of caution for what's going to follow. We're going to hear a song called The Factory Girls / Come Up to My Office. This is the false testimony that some of his employees are offering against him. And so we hear Ben Platt singing as Leo what they are suggesting in their testimony. And then that's immediately followed by Leo singing as himself, singing It's Hard to Speak My Heart. So you're going to hear two very different portraits of Leo Frank in the coming songs, but one of them is not a truthful version of how Leo would present himself. Anyway, here's How Can I Call This Home from Parade, music and lyrics by Jason Robert Brown.
1: I go to bed at night,

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I thought the Jews were Jews, but I was wrong.

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Why don't you come up to my office about 2:15 till a quarter to three? If you could maybe swing by, honey, well, you know that'd be okay with me. If you came, if you came, if you came, if you came to my office.

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I will never understand if I live a thousand lifetimes why you did the things you did for me. Just look at you. How could I not be in love with you? What kind of fool?

That was Ben Platt and Michaela Diamond singing All the Wasted Time. Before that, we heard Ben Platt singing It's Hard to Speak My Heart. Before that, Aaron Rose Doyle, Sophia Manicone, Emily Rose DeMartino, Ashlyn Maddox, and Ben Platt sang The Factory Girls, Come Up to My Office. And we started the set off with Ben Platt and the company performing How Can I Call This Home? All of these from the 2023 revival of Parade, music and lyrics by Jason Robert Brown. WTJU is pleased to sponsor the Fay Festival at the Ix Art Park on Saturday, June 20th and Sunday, June 21st. 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Each week, Heifetz On Air presents captivating performances by Heifetz International Music Institute students, alums, and faculty, recorded on stage in Stanton and in WTJU's Charlottesville studios. We'll continue our birthday celebration of Jason Robert Brown with some songs from the last 5 years. This is a show that... It's a two-hander. It's about the relationship between a man and a woman. We meet the woman at the end of the relationship, and she progresses backwards in time. We meet the man at the beginning of the relationship, and he moves forward in time, and they meet at their wedding in the middle of the show. I'm going to play three songs just featuring the woman, whose name is Kathy. First up, we'll hear the opening number, which is at the end of the relationship. Once again, going back to the Jason Robert Brown in concert with Annika Nani Rose, here's Annika Nani Rose singing Still Hurting.

You know what makes me crazy? I'm sorry, can I say this? You know what makes me nuts? The fact that we could be together here, together sharing our night, spending our time, and you are gonna choose

swear to God, I'll never understand how you can stand there straight and tall and see I'm crying.

That was Rachel Zegler performing a part of that from a 25th anniversary concert production of the last 5 years, recorded live at the London Palladium. Before that, we heard Anna Kendrick singing See I'm Smiling. That's from the film version of the last 5 years. And we started that set off with Annika Nani Rose performing Still Hurting from the album Jason Robert Brown in Concert with Annika Nani Rose. All three of these songs from The Last 5 Years, music and lyrics by Jason Robert Brown. 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The Virginia Repertory Theater in downtown Richmond is presenting Irene Sankoff and David Hines musical Come From Away through August 2nd. It's the true story of the small town of Gander, Newfoundland, that opened its homes and hearts to over 6,500 passengers on 38 grounded planes following the events of September 11th. Visit virginiarep.org for tickets and details. And in the interests of full disclosure, that's the show that I've been off rehearsing for the last 5 weeks and that I'll be performing for the next 7 weeks. If you make your way to Richmond and come see the show, hang around afterwards, won't you? Say hi. I'd love to meet you. Coming up next, we've got the original Broadway cast recording of 13. This is a song about young people that was originally performed by young people, including little baby Ariana Grande. We're going to start off with Graham Phillips and the cast performing the opening number and title song, the music and lyrics of Jason Robert Brown. This is 13.

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We're online at WTJU.net and CharlottesvilleClassical.org, your arts companion for our community. We just heard Graham Phillips, Ariana Grande, and the cast of 13 performing A Little More Homework. Before that, we heard Allie Trim sing What It Means to Be a Friend. And we started the set off with Graham Phillips and the cast performing the title song, 13. Music and lyrics by Jason Robert Brown. You're listening to On With The Show. My name is James. I'll be with you for the rest of this hour playing the music of Broadway and beyond. We've been celebrating the birthday of Jason Robert Brown, but we're going to take a little detour for a moment. My younger child is doing a Shakespeare camp at DMR Adventures. Started on Monday, and it'll finish up next weekend with performances of Twelfth Night, which put me in mind of a musical version of Twelfth Night, which my kid was in at UVA a couple of years back. This is

is a version that was originally created for the Public Theater's Public Works program involving all the communities of all the boroughs of New York. It's music and lyrics by Shayna Taub, who went on to win a Tony for her music and lyrics for Suffs. And we'll hear a few selections from that show now. This is Shayna Taub herself, along with Ado Blankson Wood, Nikki M. James, and the company of Twelfth Night, performing the opening song, Play On.

0: I served that lady. Yeah, the odds of that are slim to none.
1: Olivia won't see anyone.
2: But Orsino's hiring.
0: I'll apply.
3: He only hires men.
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0: 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You cannot love her. You tell her so. Must she not then be answered?
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0: Aye, but I know.
1: What dost thou know?
0: 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In faith, they are as true of heart as we. My father had a daughter, loved a man, as it might be, perhaps, were I woman, I should your lordship.
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0: She never told her love. She pined in thought, and with a green and yellow melancholy, she sat like patience on a monument, smiling at grief. Was not this love indeed?
1: But died thy sister of her love, my boy?

0: That was the original cast of Twelfth Night. Music and lyrics by Shayna Taub performing Eyes of Another. Before that, we heard Shayna Taub, Atto Blankson Wood, and Nikki M. James performing Is This Not Love? And we started the set off with the company performing Play On. All of these from the Public Works cast recording of Twelfth Night.
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0: 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We'll continue our birthday celebration for Jason Robert Brown with a pair of songs from Honeymoon in Vegas. You may remember the film starring Nicolas Cage and James Caan. Here's a musical version. Music and lyrics by Jason Robert Brown. This is Rob McClure and the company performing I Love Betsy.

0: She likes hockey, no, I swear. 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
0: She likes pizza and Chinese, Louboutins and mac and cheese. 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
0: Curl my lip, I learned to shake my hip. 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But I felt in my gut, in my bones, in my heart, something other wasn't right. 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

0: That was David Josephsberg, leader of an ensemble of Elvis impersonating skydivers, singing Higher Love. And before that, we heard Rob McClure singing I Love Betsy, both of those from Honeymoon in Vegas, music and lyrics by Jason Robert Brown.
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0: 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Coming up next, a pair of songs from one of Jason Robert Brown's most recent shows, and this is The Connector, a story very much inspired by Stephen Glass, who wrote for The New Republic, I believe, before he was discovered to be a fraud. Here are Ben Levi Ross, Hannah Cruz, Scott Bakula, and The Company performing the opening number, The Whole World Changed.

what looks at first to be remarkable, bizarre, will soon reveal itself to be part of a pattern.

0: Ryan. Talent just does what it does. I'm sure some people have a problem with that.
1: That was Ben Levi Ross, Scott Bakula. Oh, no, not yet. Not ready for that yet. There we go. Ben Levi Ross, Scott Bakula, and the Company of the Connector performing The Voice of My Generation. Before that, Ben Levi Ross and the Company performed See Yourself. And we started this set off with Ben Levi Ross, Hannah Cruz, Scott Bakula, and the Company performing The Whole World Changed. 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McGuffey's June exhibits include Russell Hart's Untold Stories, McGuffey Incubator's Come to Life, and Chrissy Benninger's Things I Don't Talk About, and Bridget Atwell's Drawing Boundaries. 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Just a Few Friends is heard each Sunday evening from 7 to 9, where Penelope invites you to spend your evening in a salon filled with the intimate strains of fine classical chamber music, from early to modern. Well, that about does it for tonight's edition of On With The Show. I've got another set of songs coming up from the Bridges of Madison County. First, we're going to hear Katie Klaus, Derek Klina, Caitlin Cunanan, and the Company perform State Road 21. We'll follow that with Stephen Pasquale and Kelly O'Hara and the Company performing Who We Are and Where We Want to Be. And we'll finish up that set with Stephen Pasquale performing It All Fades Away. All of these music and lyrics by Jason Robert Brown, whose birthday is tomorrow. And with any time that remains, we'll hear an instrumental version of Jason Robert Brown's song Nothing in Common. That's not from a show. It's just a song he wrote. Hey, thanks for joining me tonight. My name's James. It's been a pleasure. Stay tuned for that encore broadcast of Offbeat Roadhouse coming up next at 8 o'clock. I won't be back with you again until August, but fear not, you'll be in good hands until then with a series of guest hosts, starting with JP. He'll be back with you next week. I hope you'll tune in and hear what musical theater gems he's got for you. Here we go. Hope you're having a good Juneteenth. I hope you have a good weekend. I hope that you take care of yourselves and each other. Here is State Road 21 from the Bridges of Madison County.

0: You are listening to CharlottesvilleClassical.org.
1: We begin the hour with dance music by Spanish composer Gallardas Rabayez, who was active in the mid-1600s. This is a performance with Andrew King and the Harp Consort.